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Pretty cool. You saw Megan Maroney has her very own like custom American Girl doll, and apparently she still has the first one she got from her childhood at her parents' house. What thing do you still have from your childhood? I want to hear from you. We'll put you on the show after Megan. She's on now with 6 months later.

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844-428-3229. You could also DM me on Instagram or Facebook, wherever you're at Coop Radio Show. What thing do you still have from your childhood? Your calls on the show next after Kenny.

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1: Hey, Detroit. 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
0: hot summer. 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

0: funny. You know, I've been telling you this for a while now. Kane Brown has this thing where, like, he wears socks all the time. The only time he takes his socks off are when he, like, goes in the shower. And then I saw this story the other day. It sounds like the most Adam Sandler thing ever. His daughter, Sadie, was on The Tonight Show.
1: He wears his socks in the pool because he can't bend to take them off on land. And then he'll drain them, and then you play catch with them.

to Rockin' Country Saturday night. Still time to get your calls in for best weekend ever. And I love it because anybody can do it. Just brag about your weekend plans. And it doesn't matter what you're doing. You're going, Coop, I'm just like hanging on the couch. Cool. Sounds great. Call me.

don't know if this was just an Etsy thing, but I know Ella's Fellas is a real thing, but there's a hat I saw that came up on my Instagram the other day, and it's like a Michelob Ultra logo, but it says Ella Fella, like Ella Fella.

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0: All right, so what do you say the game plan is? You're getting out, you're sitting in traffic after Laney and Stapleton, and we just have like a jam together,
1: sounds
0: right?
1: Perfect.
0: Stapleton's on now. It's Nobody to Blame on YCD.

We're going to keep the party going because I know you're sitting in traffic. So we'll hang, we'll party together. We'll do Lainey, we'll do Stapleton together. Funny story about this song. You remember the moment when he did it with Justin Timberlake at the CMA Awards, right? Iconic moment in country music history. Brothers Osborne, they were in the bathroom. Missed the entire thing.

0: 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What's going on? It's Coop doing a little post-concert jam because I know you need more. How are you doing, girl?
1: I'm doing great.
0: Yeah, a couple of drinks in for sure. I got you. Let's keep the tunes rolling.

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Now there's a box of greasy parts sitting in the trunk of that 65. 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

woke all alone one Sunday morning with this song stuck in my head. 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

0: Good morning. Happy August morning to you. I'm Elisa Z, and you're listening to the Sunday edition. I have a guest here today. He's been with me before, and he very kindly agreed to come back today because we have a lot of things to talk about. We always do. And Brad Perry with Goodman Acker is here with me today. And first thing we're going to talk about, Brad, is something you and I had a conversation about a year ago, because it's summertime. And we can't always say that even in August here in Michigan, the calendar says, but lately it's actually been feeling like summertime. And a lot of people have their dogs out, and sometimes, especially this time of year, those dogs can escape really all too easily. I have a little Chihuahua blend dog who's almost 13. For the first time in years, about 3 weeks ago, he ran right past me out through the backyard. Now, I'm not that fast, but neither is he, so I was able to retrieve him pretty darn quickly. But sometimes the big scary dogs get off their leash or out of their confinement, and then they do some harm. So first, let's talk to those homeowners and remind them how it is their responsibility, not just because, God forbid, their dog could get hit by a car, but that dog could injure somebody, right?
1: Absolutely, absolutely. First, thanks for having me back.
0: My pleasure.
1: Always a good topic to discuss. And what I did today is I brought actually the Michigan statute with me, which is the Michigan law, to explain what it is in terms of if your dog does get out in your situation and does cause harm to somebody else.
0: Okay.
1: Now, the law, it's actually MCL 287.351.
0: And I don't have to remember that, do I?
1: You don't need to. I'll quiz you later.
0: Q-R-S-T-U-V.
1: There you go. And I'm going to read it verbatim because it really kind of lays out the standard, because Michigan adheres to what's called strict liability with dog bites. So even if your dog gets out and bites somebody, you are automatically liable. So here's how it reads. It says, if a dog bites a person without provocation while the person is on public property or lawfully on private property, including the property of the owner of the dog, the owner of the dog shall be liable for any damages suffered by the person bitten, regardless of the former viciousness of the dog or the owner's knowledge of such viciousness.
0: In other words, take care of your dog and make sure he or she stays where they are, because no matter where they nip somebody, if you're walking around on the trail and they jump over, if they're in your yard or if they're in the next door neighbor's yard, as long as they weren't provoked into biting or attacking, that's
1: absolutely
0: your responsibility.
1: 100%.
0: And you know, that makes sense, doesn't it?
1: Absolutely.
0: Now, it's got to be difficult, except now with Ring cameras, it's probably becoming a little easier, but I'm guessing it's difficult to prove whether or not there was provocation.
1: Well, provocation, it is very difficult to prove. And again, that would be on the dog owner to prove anyways. And there's a couple ways.
0: Good point.
1: You know, it's because you're strictly liable. And the statute I just read, it uses what we all learned in law school when it says shall. Shall means absolute.
0: Absolutely, positively. Yes.
1: Exactly. So provocation, I mean, it can happen in, I've only seen it maybe in one case where, you know, there was some aggression towards the dog, or, you know, acting like you're going to hit the dog or get really, really into the dog's face aggressively. But other than that, it's a pretty high standard to meet.
0: What if a little one comes over, like runs away from mom and dad at the playground because he or she sees a dog, and before you can catch that child, they're in the dog's face and the dog bites them? Is that considered provocation?
1: I would say no. It all depends. I mean, obviously, we're treating our our dogs and even my children, I always say, do never get into a dog's face, no matter what. We have a little cockapoo.
0: Like my teddy.
1: Exactly.
0: You've got a little one.
1: And you never know. I mean, at the end of the day, they're animals. You don't know what their triggers are.
0: Right.
1: You know, you could get into the dog's face, even if it's your own dog, 50 times, and on that 51st time, for whatever reason, you know, the dog feels threatened and nips or bites just to protect itself because it felt threatened.
0: Right.
1: So they are animals, and that's how they react when they do feel threatened. So, you know, in that situation, it's hard to say, but, you know, you obviously got to control your dog and, you know, protect the dog. You know, I think last time I was here, we all need to be advocates for our dog as well. We know what their triggers are or when they feel uncomfortable. In that situation, you need to kind of rein the dog back and say, you know, please, please just step back. You know, you can't really get into the dog's face. I'm sorry. Then, obviously, if you give that warning,
0: right,
1: could be provocation.
0: Okay. So. Boy, the things I am learning. when, I mean, in most cities you're required to have a license or whatever that township or city's rule is.
1: Yep.
0: Are there steeper penalties if your dog is not licensed, or is that just another fine that you may have to pay?
1: So it depends. I mean, there's a lot of different ordinances based on where you live, and obviously registering a dog would be one of them.
0: Right.
1: And usually that's just a fine, but sometimes they go over to, you know, if you do are involved in a dog bite, there's sometimes, you know, harboring a vicious animal where you can receive a misdemeanor civil infraction.
0: Yep.
1: We do see that a lot when we are representing clients who have been bitten by dogs, especially if it's the dog's maybe second time or, you know, third time, whatever it may be. They do write tickets, and we have seen a lot of those.
0: Do you see more like this year than last year or less? And I don't know if you even track that. But
1: you know what? It's funny. I have been, and it's hard to say because I think dog bites do happen.
0: Right.
1: I think it's more weather driven. So obviously once warmer months hit, obviously dogs are outside more.
0: Right.
1: You're walking around.
0: I was just hoping this year was better than last year. Maybe people are learning their lessons, but it's probably pretty even pattern.
1: It's pretty even pattern as far as it relates to dog bites. But like I said, it's more you see them in the summer months because of the fact you're getting outside.
0: Right.
1: And, you know, really it's April and May, you know, you see them the most because obviously the dogs, just like us, cooped up inside for the most part, getting outside. And, you know, unfortunately these things happen.
0: When we're looking at dogs getting out and dogs attacking humans, you know, there are certain breeds who have bad reputations.
1: Mm-hmm.
0: Are there ordinances in different cities saying you may not have this brand of dog, this kind of dog?
1: There actually are, and sometimes that goes with the registration of the animal as well, too. And if it qualifies for one of those that are, you know, either forbidden in the city, whatever it may be, yes, that could be a problem. It could be a problem for that dog owner. But there are a lot of ordinances now that do prohibit certain breeds from, you know, having owners or owned within the city.
0: So dog people, be sure to check before you get a dog that is of a certain breed that has a history. Make sure it's not about whether you agree that these are good dogs or bad dogs. It's that the law may state that in your city you may not have that kind of dog, and you don't want to get a new family member and then say, I'm sorry, I didn't realize I broke the law, so you have to go away now.
1: Yeah.
0: So do your homework on all fronts, right?
1: Absolutely, absolutely.
0: Now, you and I talked last year when I said, well, I guess most mail carriers are in trucks, so they don't get chased a lot. But as you pointed out, drivers, Amazon drivers, UPS drivers, Uber Eats drivers, all the drivers, they're always going up and down driveways and on people's porches, and dogs may push the door. Your dog and my dog couldn't do this, but other dogs might be able to push the screen door open.
1: Mm-hmm.
0: How do we take good care of our delivery men and women? Because there are some homes in my neighborhood, for example, where every single day there's an Amazon truck and every single day there's a UPS truck.
1: Yeah.
0: My sister-in-law asked me if I ever take their packages, but I don't, I promise. So how do we do better for these folks?
1: I mean, you know you're getting packages. You know these things are being delivered or have the potential to be delivered. Just, you know, put your dog away. You put it in another room. Shut the door. Whatever it may be, just to make sure that the individual is protected.
0: Right.
1: I mean, it's just those little steps, maybe, you know, taking an extra 10, 15, 30 seconds, whatever it may be, to lock the animal up.
0: Right.
1: A lot of times, too, even when we have guests over to our house, we'll put our dog's name's Maple in the crate until everybody gets in and then let her go. Just because, you know, you never know. It's an excitement for a dog, too, when they hear a doorbell, hear the door, you know, knocked or somebody at the front door coming in that they run over. I mean, every single dog does that.
0: That's
1: so
0: the nature of being a dog. That's one of the reasons we love them so much.
1: Absolutely.
0: They give us such wonderful greetings, and then if we don't respond in kind, they give us the look. Like, oh, come on, please, mama. If you had to give one word of advice before we take a pause, if you had to give one word of advice to dog owners, what would that word of advice be?
1: As I previously stated, be an advocate for your dog. You know your dog, you know the dog's triggers, whatever it may be. If you feel the dog being uncomfortable, remove the dog from that situation, because at the end of the day, they are animals,
0: right?
1: And you have to protect them as well.
0: And then one final note to parents who are out with their small children, and we are not blaming the children or the parents for this, but maybe just a word of caution.
1: Always just educate your children just of dogs, not getting in dogs' face. And the fact of the matter is, just, you know, give the dog respect. Ask the owner, can, you know, is the dog friendly? Can we pet the dog? Whatever it may be. But just make sure you educate your children on that to prevent, you know, these bites from happening.
0: Very good information, Brad. Will you hang out with me a little bit more? Because I have another completely different topic I want to talk to you about. So if you'll hang out a bit longer, I would be very grateful.
1: Absolutely.
0: Thank you very much. I am here with Brad Perry with Goodman Acker, and we are talking about how to stay safe throughout the summer in a way a lot of people don't necessarily think about, and that is keep your critters on their leashes or in the fenced yards. You are responsible for that little furry family member, so please take caution. I'm Alisa Z, and you're listening to
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2: Good morning. Thanks for staying with us and spending your Sunday morning listening to the Sunday edition. I'm Alisa Z, and you already know Brad Perry with Goodman Acker, and we're talking about ways everybody needs to be safe, stay safe, and keep your cool, right, Brad?
3: And that is correct. That is correct.
2: I think, and I have done zero scientific investigation into this, but it feels as though there's more and more road rage with each passing day. A couple of weeks ago, they were in a small accident in a roundabout, and the woman who was driving got out of the car. I mean, there was no like crazy screaming, but she was quite irate and said to the person with whom she collided, "This was your fault, and you weren't looking, and you weren't paying attention." And then her husband looked at her and said, "Babe, no. This was totally your fault. You need to take a breath." But you can see how quickly something could escalate, because the other person involved in the accident was, "I don't think so. This was not my fault." That could get out of hand. We tend to go from 0 to 60 in no time flat, don't we?
3: Absolutely.
2: Oh. So keep us calm. Keep us cool. Remind us how much trouble we can get in if we don't count to 10.
3: Yeah, absolutely. I mean, anytime you're dealing with... good topic here, road rage. I mean, you need to de-escalate everything. I mean, take that time. Don't take anything personally, and just really take a step back and
2: right.
3: say, deep breath, what just happened, and get away. Because as you said, we need to stay cool.
2: Yes, so. Yes, even in the summer heat. Mm-hmm. And it may be worse in the summer heat. You could be in an accident with somebody whose air conditioning isn't working in their car, and it's 112 degrees outside. This is not an excuse mm-hmm. by any stretch of the imagination, but it's one of the factors that could nudge somebody over the edge, right?
3: Absolutely. And another factor, which I think we can all relate to, is the fact that every single road you drive on is under construction.
2: Yep.
3: So we're all trying to fight to get home or get to wherever we're going, and
2: yes.
3: of course that raises tensions, aggression, frustrations, whatever it may be, but just continue to keep cool. Don't let those frustrations out, whatever it may be, and just always try to de-escalate any situation that you're involved in.
2: If you're involved in an accident and it's your fault, and you get out, and even though you know it's your fault, you're still upset and everything gets out of control and you're screaming and yelling, and the other person hauls off and pops you in the face, what do we do with that? Like, how do we, that's hard to de-escalate, but who is responsible there? Someone who was goading someone, or someone who took the bait, or both?
3: A little bit of a criminal question there, so I do like it. I mean, anytime there's an assault, I'm going to have to say the assailant who did the assault
2: okay,
3: would be the one.
2: That's what I was hoping,
3: that either one
2: is justified, but... Mm-hmm. Yeah.
3: And that probably happens more often than we like to think. I
2: mm-hmm.
3: mean, someone gets out, says something, or gets out irate because they were rear-ended, whatever it may be, and next
2: right.
3: thing you know, they get, you know, pushed, punched, whatever it may be. So, and I feel the same. Every single, you know, news broadcast that you put on, once a week, there's always a road rage incident
2: yes.
3: that seems to be happening. I think the last one was, if I'm not mistaken, in Dearborn that I saw last week, where there,
2: mm-hmm.
3: I think, was a shooting.
2: It was.
3: And it's just, you know, it's alarming, to be honest.
2: It is.
3: You know, you don't want to find yourself involved in that. So, and like over the years at Goodman Acker, I think I handled maybe like 5 to about 8 road rage cases where somebody was, you know, catastrophically injured, you know, in that type of situation, which is, you know, it's almost heart-wrenching.
2: It is.
3: Hate to see that.
2: Because we all make mistakes.
3: Mm-hmm.
2: It's only natural. We are human. And since almost every other road is in a construction zone, we are more inclined to make mistakes because we're wiggling through uncharted territory, quite literally, right? Construction zones are particularly scary because you have construction workers who get caught in the line of fire, sometimes literally as well. And if a person is driving with so much tension they're paying attention to the person that they're staring daggers at and not noticing. You're supposed to slow down, don't veer over. There are construction workers. There are so many layers to the rage, aren't there?
3: Oh, absolutely. I mean, that's a very, very good point. If you're focused, not on the road and who's ever to the side, to the back of you, because you're simply upset with them for traveling too close, well, then you're not looking out for that construction worker.
2: Yes.
3: And, you know, that raises a big, big problem if, in fact, you do strike a construction worker. Because that's an added
2: fine. Fines are doubled.
3: Absolutely.
2: We've all seen the signs, and when I was a traffic reporter, I would pay even more heed to those warnings. I'm always very careful regardless, but in construction zones, those are human beings over there truly laying their lives on the line. That is such a scary job. So we're driving along, happy as can be, and a car cuts us off. Now, time was maybe years ago, where I might have been so irritated that I would be tempted to follow them, to frighten them, because I'm really scary, right? Mm-hmm. We don't want to do that. And I had an instance recently where I was pulling, well, I was headed to Costco, probably to fill my tank, and someone cut me off, and I did not honk, I didn't give the finger, nothing. I just kept going on my merry way. It turns out they were going to the exact same place. And when I pulled into the gas pumps, they pulled right through and left the parking lot because they thought, oh no, somebody's trying to get me. I would never do such a thing. But people do that. They follow people. And we cannot be doing this, Brad. We just have to stop, don't we?
3: Absolutely, absolutely. I mean, the main thing is whenever you're in these situations, you know, stay calm, avoid escalation. Don't take things personally, you know.
2: Right.
3: If someone cuts you off, maybe they just didn't see you and it was an accident.
2: Right.
3: So don't take it personally. Don't try to run them down, you know, and always, you know, just try to de-escalate that situation any way possible.
2: Mm-hmm. It's so important. Mm-hmm. And I know we're saying all these nice and kind and calm words, it's not as easy to center yourself when you've just been struck by a vehicle. And there are lessons for all of us. And I don't know how you make sure. I mean, meditate every morning, do Tai Chi 3 times a week, whatever you choose to do. And another piece to that is remember, when you are driving a multi-thousand pound piece of equipment, being calm is beneficial to you in every inch, every mile you travel, right?
3: No, absolutely. I mean, as you indicated, you're operating a vehicle that is thousands and thousands of pounds. You know, going back to the construction worker example, who's going to win that battle if you strike a construction worker?
2: Right, not the worker.
3: Exactly.
2: Yes.
3: We know the answer to that one.
2: Yes.
3: So it's just staying calm. I mean, you know, these types of things, these types of situations, you know, one decision could alter somebody's life.
2: Yes.
3: So it's very important to stay calm. I mean, like I said, you know, I've handled all these types of cases over the years where if one or both parties have just stayed calm, maybe this wouldn't have happened.
2: Right. And again, that's not to say we won't make mistakes.
3: Of course.
2: Because we do. People now are even nervous, myself included. If I was in a fender bender, I would be very nervous to even get out of my car until a police officer arrives. Now, we know that the police officers are busy, and they may not have the moment to get to a traffic stop in 60 seconds. So we need to also be reminded, don't get out and bang on the window of the car you collided with, whether it's your fault or not. We're back to be calm,
3: yeah,
2: right?
3: Absolutely.
2: Right? I always tell people anyway, if you're in an accident, don't get out of the car, because like if you're on the freeway or something, and another driver could come by and there you're gone, right? Mm-hmm. I just wish, I'm Pollyanna, right? But I just wish that we would recognize what is important enough to bubble to the top of our irritation list and work to sort out the difference between irritation, frustration, anger, and confrontation. Those were pretty good. They went in a row. I wasn't listening, though. What did I say? But good lessons for all of us. What else would you like us to be sure we know, other than staying calm, as Doctor Who would say?
3: Look, it. I mean, these type of situations, they can escalate really in seconds. And, you know, when if one driver just refuses to participate, mm-hmm. well, therefore, that's a de-escalation right there.
2: Okay, so be that driver.
3: Be that driver. You know, I think the theme of today, of this segment, should be stay calm. We've said that multiple times.
2: Yes.
3: But, you know, stay calm, create distance, avoid that confrontation. And, you know, as you indicated, let law enforcement handle the situation. Stay in your car. Don't confront. Don't engage, if that's what it is. Somebody banging on your window. Just do not engage and wait for law enforcement to come.
2: I'm guessing some people are more apt to be enraged based on specific bumper stickers or signs on the back of someone's car or truck or whatever their vehicle is. We're in a place where we've never been before, Brad, when it comes to anger and bitterness about politics. Mm. I mean, people are hating each other. People are wishing each other gone. Mm-hmm. That is, in my book, that is not okay. Like, I would wish somebody would go away, but I don't wish anybody harm. We've seen so much of that bubble up, and I don't know if there are political support groups for how to not be enraged by someone who opposes you. Let's get back to civility. But I think a lot of vehicles and humans would be saved if we just settled back, right?
3: Yeah, absolutely. And that brings up a good point. I mean, there's a lot of frustration, tension based on everything.
2: Yes.
3: You know, not just driving. It's politically driven, whatever it may be. And, you know, that's not right either. So just, you know, stay calm. There's no need to do that stuff.
2: Where have I heard that before?
3: Yeah,
2: where
3: exactly.
2: have I heard that? Brad, should we stay calm?
3: That's it. Absolutely.
2: I guess we should stay calm then.
3: Stay calm.
2: Stay calm.
3: Stay calm.
2: In 60 seconds or so, how would you like to safely and calmly take us home for the morning?
3: Well, your safety and the safety of everyone on the road is always more important than having the last word.
2: I know what you mean. That was my last word. Keep going, sorry.
3: So stay calm. Don't escalate any situation because bad things can happen, and you don't want that to happen to you, and you don't want to be in the situation like my former clients.
2: Yes, exactly. And you don't want to be the one who intentionally goes out of your way to harm or cause catastrophic injury or potentially kill somebody because you're late to a meeting and you're upset by having to stop. Perspective, putting things in their right place as far as priority is concerned. And gee, what was the word of the day, Brad? Tell me again, what was that word?
3: Calm. Stay calm.
2: Okay, everybody, stay calm. Thank you for being with us this morning. Brad Perry with Goodman Acker, I'm really glad you came today. Thank you so much.
3: Thank you for having me.
2: And each and every one of you, I feel like I should talk in slow, calming terms now. But be safe, be calm, find your priorities, and enjoy this beautiful summer day. Thanks for being with us. I'm Alisa Z. You're listening to the
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2: We need some protections. We can talk first about the Consumer Protection Act, and my guest here is going to help us break that down, and then he's going to tell us some things we really, really need to know and why we're pleased with a recent Michigan Supreme Court decision. So I am going to say good morning to Paul Novak, who is a partner with Weitz and Luxembourg, and he's also with the Michigan Association for Justice. Paul, I really like the name of that organization.
3: Well, thank you. It's good morning.
2: Good morning. Thank you for being here. So let's start at the beginning.
3: Sure. I think the beginning is the Michigan Consumer Protection Act.
2: Okay.
3: The legislature enacted it back in 1976. And when it was enacted, it was one of the strongest consumer protection acts in the country.
2: Okay.
3: And let me give you just a couple of examples of the things that it would address. Let's say you went out and wanted to buy a new furnace. And mm-hmm. so you went to a furnace company and they said, or an installer, and you noticed that they pitched one furnace as being made in the United States.
2: Yes.
3: And that was important to you. And you learn later, after you'd bought it, that it was actually made in China. Well, that was one of the things, one of the practices that the Consumer Protection Act that Michigan enacted back in 76 said, that is an unfair practice.
2: Yes.
3: And a deceptive practice, and you should have a remedy if someone sells you it under false pretenses.
2: Okay.
3: In that manner. That's one example. Same example, you've got the furnace installer in your house. They're looking at your existing furnace, which operates just fine,
2: mm-hmm.
3: but they lie to you. They tell you, hey, this is leaking carbon monoxide. It's going to kill your family. Mm-hmm. And you need a new furnace.
2: Today.
3: Now, if someone did that, it would also be a violation of the Michigan Consumer Protection Act.
2: And would the company be liable, or would the person be liable in that case, the person who lied?
3: Likely the company, okay. if they were promoting that type of conduct by their business
2: okay.
3: people, would be liable. And again, another example of a violation of the act. And I'll give you one last example, again, with the furnace installer. Let's say, okay, you pick the furnace, you've decided you want it installed, and he says, okay, that furnace is $85,000. And you have a little sticker shock, but he tells you, look, that's the price at which these things are sold.
2: Okay.
3: So you agree to pay $85,000 for the furnace, even though in reality you could go down the street and get the same furnace for $7,000.
2: Right.
3: But they portray to you, no, this is the price at which things are typically sold. These furnaces are typically sold. That violates the price gouging provision
2: okay.
3: of the Consumer Protection Act. So I've given you three examples, all dealing with furnaces, but it could be furnaces, it could be pharmaceutical products, it could be a whole array of different things,
2: mm-hmm.
3: where if a business engages in that type of deceptive, unfair conduct,
2: okay.
3: the Consumer Protection Act said, you've got a remedy. You can file a lawsuit in court and get damages attributable
2: okay.
3: to that deceptive conduct. So things are going along fine.
2: Okay.
3: And in fact, the Michigan Attorney General led the way back in the 70s. Frank Kelly was the Attorney General
2: back then.
3: Remember
2: Frank Kelly? I know someone who worked for and with Frank Kelly for decades.
3: As it so happened, I worked for Frank Kelly for decades.
2: Well, when we are off the air, I will ask you about the person
3: okay,
2: I'm referring
3: fantastic.
2: To. Yes, yes.
3: And so back in that time, the Attorney General's office was very effective in bringing consumer protection claims across a whole array of different industries.
2: Mm-hmm.
3: Then in 1999, the Supreme Court has a case before it in dealing with an insurance company.
2: The Michigan Supreme
3: Court? The Michigan Supreme Court.

0: And they say, you know, there's this exemption in the statute if there is conduct or a transaction specifically authorized. And if it's been specifically authorized, then it's exempt from the Consumer Protection Act. No more remedy. You can't bring a lawsuit, etc.
1: That seems to open a whole can of worms here, because a lot of people could slip right through that, right?
0: Well, the statute does have an exemption if some conduct is specifically authorized.
1: Okay.
0: So going back to our examples about the furniture company. Now, if a regulated agency, say some state agency that regulates furnaces, let's say they tell a furnace installer, you know what? You can say that a furnace was made in China or in the United States, even though it was made in China. And they specifically authorized that conduct. But if they authorized you to say that, then you'd be exempt from the Consumer Protection Act, which is fine. It's an absurd example.
1: Yes, yes.
0: And similarly, if they say you can lie about carbon monoxide supposedly coming.
1: Exemption, right?
0: Right. So these were the types of exemptions, very narrow. It had to be the specific conduct or transaction had to be approved by the regulator.
1: Okay.
0: But the Supreme Court did something sinister, in my view. In 1999, they said, well, it's not the specific conduct or transaction that gives you an exemption, even if it's just generally an area that there is a regulatory agency.
1: Okay.
0: So, for example, my furnace installer, he gets a license from DLEG, from the state.
1: Okay.
0: Say, yeah, that license is good enough. If they get a license from them, then they're exempt from the statute. That's absurd. That means that all of a sudden my licensed furnace installer can lie about where the furnace is from. They can lie about whether carbon monoxide is leaking from it. And they can charge you $85,000 for a $7,000 service or furnace.
1: Yes.
0: All of those things would have been a violation of the statute. But all of a sudden, just because they're licensed by the state, that's enough to say, you know what? The Consumer Protection Act no longer applies. And so there were a whole host of industries, just because they're generally licensed or regulated. Mm-hmm. And I'm going to run through a couple examples.
1: Okay.
0: Home builders, car dealers, car manufacturers, mortgage lenders, real estate agents, plumbers, doctors, grocery stores, casinos. All of them have a license in some manner, and as a result of what the Supreme Court did in 1999 and thereafter, all of a sudden, all these industries exempt from the statute. Now, credit to Attorney General Dana Nessel. She brought an investigation against Eli Lilly for its pricing of insulin.
1: Oh.
0: And she said, look, the insulin prices in the last decade have exploded. They have increased significantly. We think that violates the price gouging provision of the Consumer Protection Act. At least we want to investigate whether it does. What does Lilly say? No, you're not investigating us because our drugs are approved by the FDA. And since they're approved by the FDA under these Michigan Supreme Court decisions, you can't lay a finger on us under the Consumer Protection Act.
1: Wow.
0: And the courts reluctantly said, you know, Lilly's got a point under these statutes. Unless the Supreme Court wants to change its mind, then they are exempt. So Attorney General Nessa takes it first to circuit court, then to the Court of Appeals, finally gets to the Michigan Supreme Court and says, let's stop this craziness. Let's go back to the days similar to when Frank Kelly was doing this stuff in the 70s and 80s, where the Consumer Protection Act gives some of the strongest protections that you can imagine.
1: That's what it's supposed to be for.
0: It's exactly what it's supposed to be for. It's what the legislature intended.
1: Yes.
0: So she made that argument We had the opportunity, the Michigan Association mm-hmm. for Justice also presented argument okay. to the court. And lo and behold, the Supreme Court said, the Attorney General is absolutely right. And the Supreme Court back in 1999 got it wrong. They gave such broad exemptions mm-hmm. that it swallowed up the whole statute, left the consumer with nothing. And so we're going to go back to how this statute was applied before 1999
1: Thank goodness.
0: And apply it to a whole array of different areas, including, Madam Attorney General, you can now go back and investigate Eli Lilly for price gouging.
1: Oh, so she can, okay.
0: She was authorized to go forward with that investigation.
1: Is this specific to Michigan, or are goofy things like this in play in many other
0: there,
1: states?
0: There is a great footnote in the Supreme Court's decision, and it notes that Michigan, as a result of this absurd decision from the Supreme Court mm-hmm. back in 1999, they were in, and there's some argument, are they in 49th place or 50th place among the 50 states? They kind of battling for last place with Rhode Island.
1: Oh, okay.
0: but that was what the Supreme Court had noted, how weak
1: okay.
0: the Michigan Consumer Protection Act was after this.
1: Okay.
0: And not because the legislature messed it up. The
1: right.
0: legislature enacted a beautiful statute. But instead, the Supreme Court back in 99 made a terrible decision. And that's what gave us
1: that
0: 49th or 50th place.
1: Well, we don't want that. I mean, we've been number one in some unpleasant things recently, like the parasite
0: and
1: the air quality a couple weeks ago was
0: sure.
1: the worst in the world.
0: Sure.
1: Those are not the number ones we want.
0: No.
1: Let's be the best
0: yeah.
1: in the nation when it comes to protecting our citizens.
0: And this Consumer Protection Act, now that it's been revived mm-hmm. to be interpreted the way it was before the Supreme Court made that horrendous decision,
1: right.
0: I think gives us the opportunity to go back and enforce claims for consumers when companies engage in deceptive practices,
1: okay.
0: when they engage in price gouging, when they lie and cheat, basically.
1: Now, can citizens and or businesses move forward or try to move forward if the harm was done 3 years ago? When the other statute was in place.
0: Well, the statute hasn't changed. It was only the Supreme Court decision. And so, yes, exactly. Consumers can go back and file claims against businesses if the business violated the statute.
1: And what would be a good first step? Writing to the Attorney General's office, going to the Better Business Bureau? What do we do as citizens?
0: Those are great examples of things you can do. You can certainly file something with the Better Business Bureau. Mm-hmm. You can go to the Michigan Attorney General. They have a Consumer Protection Division. I used to work there.
1: Okay.
0: and file a claim with the Consumer Protection Division.
1: Okay.
0: They can also have their own lawyer
1: bring
0: a claim under the statute
1: okay.
0: and say, look, you violated the Consumer Protection Act, and the client is entitled to damages as a result.
1: Well, I hope a lot of people are made whole by this. Paul, do you have a website you'd like us to visit for the organization, or any parting words in the last 60 seconds or less?
0: Well, there is one moral hazard to the story.
1: Uh-oh.
0: There are members of the legislature who are already proposing amendments to take us back to last place or 49th place,
1: mm-hmm.
0: to have the statute reinterpreted again
1: right.
0: to give blanket exemptions to any industry that has a hint of a license or regulation.
1: And
0: so I think that what I would caution against most is talk to your legislatures.
1: Yes.
0: And legislators and ask them, look, you're not one of the ones who's trying to get us back to last place,
1: right.
0: are you? leave well enough alone and leave the Consumer Protection Act in a position where consumers actually don't get a raw deal from
1: where
0: it.
1: Consumers are actually protected.
0: Exactly.
1: Paul Novak with Weitz & Luxembourg and the Michigan Association for Justice. And you can get more information about that at www.michiganjustice.org. Thank you so much for being here.
0: Thank you.
1: And thanks to each and every one of you for spending your Sunday morning listening to the Sunday Edition.
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1: Good morning, I'm Elisa Z. Thanks so much for spending your Sunday morning listening to the Sunday Edition. Anybody who knows me knows that anything that has to do with music, I'm all in. This hones right in on the Motown Museum and Detroit Bass Day 2026. So today I am not saying it's all about the music, because at least for one day only, it's all about the bass. And we've got a couple of people who are organizing, participating, have founded Bass Day, Detroit Bass Day. And I'm so excited that you're here. I want to say good morning first. Sherry Watkins, the COO of the Motown Museum, is here with me. Hi, Sherry. How are you?
11: Good morning, Elisa. I am well. How are you?
1: I'm terrific. I'm so glad you're here. And I'm glad it's not just Girl World. We've got Kern Brantley with us as well. Kern, it's so good to see you. And you are the official founder of Detroit Bass Day, yes?
12: Yes, yes. Great to see you again, too.
1: It's so exciting. Well, Sherry, let's start with you. How long have you been at the Motown Museum?
11: Elisa, I've been at the Motown Museum for 13 and a half amazing years.
1: That's a long time. What brought you there?
11: What brought me here? Well, when I came to Motown Museum, it was a small family company with about 19 employees. And at the time, Robin Thierry was the chairwoman, and our interim CEO, Alan Ross, was in charge. And they were looking to start an HR department. They had never had an HR department before. So I came in, we had a conversation about it. They hired me as their HR manager. From there, I became the director of human resources. And then as of February of last year, I became the chief operating officer here at Maltown Museum.
1: Were you born and raised or just raised in Detroit? How

0: Like, are you immersed in the community and then you got to work at the Motown Museum?
1: I grew up in Highland Park. We moved when I was 10 years old to Detroit. And after I got married a few years later, we moved out of the city. But I am very well connected with the city. I love the city. There's so many amazing things going on right now, and we're just happy to be a part of it.
0: That is terrific. Now, Kern, you're kind of from the area too, aren't you?
2: Oh, yes, definitely. Right there.
0: Where'd you grow up? Where'd you grow up?
2: Actually, I grew up on the east side of Detroit, and then once I went to high school, I moved to the west side.
0: But
2: Yeah.
0: Detroit all the way. Detroit
2: All
0: all the way.
2: always born and raised. I've always lived in Detroit. I never moved out. I've always been a Detroit resident.
0: True blue Detroiter, without question. For the uninitiated, because I know a lot of people know some of your musical history, Kern, but for those who don't, do you mind sharing a little bit about your upbringing, how you came to the base and the start, the idea, and then seeing Detroit Base Day happen? Big question, I know.
2: Yeah, big question. Well, growing up in Detroit, my mom used to always play Motown records around the house. And as a kid, I used to listen to those big, heavy bass lines like Going to a Go-Go and My Girl. And the bass just stuck out because of James Jamerson, who was the Motown bassist and a member of the Funk Brothers. But his bass playing was so iconic to not just me, but several bass players around the world. So that made me gravitate to music. Because of Motown. It's so funny. Like, I'm always listening to Motown as a kid, and to be a part of Base Day at Motown is just amazing.
0: That really is wild. Now, how many years has Detroit Base Day been going on?
2: This is our 13th year.
0: It's the 13th. It's about time I make it down there. Sherry, are you going to be there on August 15th?
1: Yes, I am.
0: Singing and dancing? What's going to go on that day?
1: Oh, that's a great question. There's so much to do that day. Visitors are encouraged to just make a really a full day out of it. Before, after Base Day, we have our psychedelic soul, a journey through rhythm and time exhibit going on inside of the Esther Gordy Edwards Center, which is where Base Day is going to be held this year. And there are going to be food trucks. There's going to be shopping. And if you think about this theme around psychedelic soul, this exhibit really complements everything that's going to be happening right outside as people are just immersed so much more deeper into the music being here for Base Day, not just the music, but the artists and just the era that we're celebrating during the day. It's a great opportunity to experience both the history and the live performances that'll be happening all in that one visit on Saturday, August 15th.
0: And you said two of the other things in addition to the music that want me to just schedule my whole day, food and music. And oh, and
1: Everything.
0: shopping, and shopping.
1: You can't forget about the
0: Can't forget the
1: shopping.
0: shopping.
1: Can't
0: Cannot
1: forget
0: forget
1: about
0: about
1: the
0: the shopping.
1: shopping.
0: That's right. Kern, you're going to play that day, aren't you? You're one of
2: Yeah,
0: many.
2: I'm one of many. So we decided, Sheila Spencer, I'm sorry, she's also a great person to help put together Detroit Base Day with me, and she works at the Motown Museum as well. We came up with the concept of bringing psychedelic soul to life. So we will be performing songs from that era, like and we'll also be honoring Paul Reiser, who was the producer and arranger of Papa Was a Rolling Stone for the Temptations, which was one of those. So we're going to be giving him the Detroit Bass Federation Icon Award that year, this year as well.
0: That's very exciting. Also, for the uninitiated, can you tell them, either one of you, why James Jamerson is so iconic and why we honor him so deeply?
2: Wow. Well, for myself, what made me want to do Base Day, me and my si late sister Yvonne, we were looking at James Jamerson's discography, and we discovered that he played on over 2,000 hit records.
0: 2,000 hit records.
2: All of the beat, all of the Temptations, all of the Four Tops, all of the Supremes, the Jacksons, Gladys Knight and the Pips, Edwin Starr. So we was like, this guy has to be honored, and that's how we started Base Day. All the bass players from Detroit, over 200, showed up in front of Motown with their basses to take a photo and in honor of James Jamerson.
0: That is beautiful, man.
2: Yes,
0: That
2: and
0: really is beautiful.
2: this year is really special because He has a signature 19. 19-

0: 1965 P bass that Fender Basses has just released. So we will be premiering that bass at Bass Day this year.
1: Wow. What makes the bass so big? I know, Kern, you talked about your experience and how it just drives the music and stands out. A lot of people agree with you. What is it?
0: The bass hold is the foundation of the music, the song. The bass player holds and the drummer works together hand in hand, and the bass holds everything together musically.
1: And we can't do it without the bass. We
0: Oh.
1: just can't. We can't. And I know Kern, for one, is happy to know
0: It's all about
1: that.
0: the bass, yeah.
1: You, when that song came out, were you laughing? Were you crying? What'd you think about that?
0: Oh man, we were cracking up, and when she said no treble, so I used to go to all the people that play guitar and say no treble.
1: No treble, but a little bit of trouble. Sherry,
0: Bit of trouble.
1: Sherry, are you a musician?
2: I am not a musician, but I did play the flute in middle school. I played the clarinet in elementary school, but I can't say that I'm a true musician.
1: You know what? You played instruments. You are a musician. Do you sing?
2: A little bit,
1: You are a
2: just a little bit.
1: musician. One of my kids is an opera singer, and she always says, "I just don't like when people don't think of the voice as an instrument. I'm a musician too." I mean, she's got her master's in opera studies from Peabody. She's a legit musician, right?
0: Yeah, oh yeah,
2: Right.
0: definitely.
1: Sherry, what are you looking forward to most on the 15th? Other than
2: Wow.
1: seeing Kern.
2: Absolutely, absolutely. Well, Detroit Bass Day is just so special to Motown Museum for so many reasons. I can't recall if Kern said this, but this is actually our 13th year. It's our 13th year. So we are so excited because it brings so many people together of all different ages listening to this music together, right? And whether you're a lifelong Motown fan or a musician or just someone who wants to have something to do that's fun for your family on that day, this is something that everybody can come and enjoy.
1: What time does it start and how long does it run?
2: Absolutely. So it's going to start at 12 noon and it'll start with a march. Well, actually, there'll be a photo op for the bass players right here on Motown Museum's campus. And then they'll all march down to the Esther Gordy Edwards Center to begin the events of the day. It ends at 4 o'clock. I think it's important for people to know that it is an outdoor event. So we encourage people to dress for the weather and to bring your lawn chairs and just prepare yourselves to be immersed in psychedelic music with, again, amazing food, great people, and just enjoy the community.
1: It
2: Yeah, and
1: is
2: it's
1: so
2: free admission
1: exciting.
2: as well.
1: That's right. So now we've got
2: Absolutely.
1: music, we've got food, we've got shopping, and the music part itself is free. So you check so many of the boxes here. It's amazing. In case somebody hasn't opened their eyes or their minds in many, many years, where's the Motown Museum?
2: Yes, so the Motown Museum is located on West Grand Boulevard. If you're familiar with Midtown at all and Henry Ford Hospital, we're just east of Henry Ford Hospital. The Esther Gordy Edwards Center, however, though, is just located a half a block down, and that address is 2550 West Grand Boulevard.
1: And I have a feeling anybody who comes to the Motown Museum between noon and four on August 15th is going to know to follow the crowd that half a block, right?
2: Absolutely. We'll have directional signage pointing people to the event. It's going to
1: What
2: be cr incredible.
1: are you most looking forward to, Sherry?
2: Well, I'm most looking forward to just seeing all the people gather together. This is a very exciting time. It's a unique time. As Kern mentioned earlier, we're going to be honoring Paul Reiser Sr. We're going to be honoring James Jamerson. And it's just going to be great. It's going to be great. Our guests will have an opportunity to not just watch performances, but again, get immersed into the theme of the psychedelic soul. Come in and maybe take a tour. right?
1: Great, yes.
2: Do some shopping, and it's all free.
3: There it is.
2: It's all free. Our guests do not have to worry about reserving their spot. There's plenty of room for everyone.
1: I remember the first time I went to the Motown Museum. I mean, one would have thought I had been there millions of times, but I didn't end up going until I had kids and they needed to see it. And I just, you know, you want to go back again and again and again. This is our history. This is Detroit history. Detroit does not exist without music, and music doesn't exist without Motown. Kern, do you agree with me by any chance?
0: Oh, 100%. 100%. I love Motown and everything it stands for, and the history of what it's done for the city of Detroit. And I just recently was working in China, and as soon as I visited Detroit, the first thing they say is Motown.
1: That's right. You weren't wearing a shirt that said Motown on it. They just knew because you said Detroit. That is, we are Motown. Yeah. We've got about 60 seconds left. Who wants to take us home? Anything you'd like to reiterate, or is there anything we missed? Either one of you.
2: Well, there is one thing that I would like to add. There's also going to be a book signing on site. So Earl Bryant, yes, authored a book called All Access, Touring the World with Superstar. And that superstar that he's referencing is Smokey Robinson. He worked 30 years with Smokey, traveling on the road, managing logistics, travel, and operations. So he will be on site, all set to autograph each copy that's being sold that day. So I'm definitely going to get my book, and I encourage others to come meet Earl and purchase a book as well.
1: That is thrilling. Kern, you want to just give us the nuts and bolts one more time, the day and the time?
0: Yep, August 15th, photo at 12 noon. Then we're going to march down to the Estegordia Edwards Center and set up for the Mega Jam, which is going to be 40 bass players plugging and playing together of those Motown psychedelic soul hits. We're gonna have food. We got special guests, Candido Live, Gator Moore, Dre Sconey, Amplified winner Deanna. It's gonna be amazing. And I got amazing band for you. It's gonna be crazy.
1: I, for one, am excited about that level of crazy. Sherry Watkins, Kern Brantley, Detroit Bass Day, August 15th from noon to 4 at the Estegordia Edwards Center for Excellence. Thank you both for being here with me today. I really appreciate it.
2: Thank you for having us.
0: Thank you for having us.
1: And if anybody wants to get more information, you can go to MotownMuseum.org. Thank you so much for spending your Sunday morning here with us. I'm Alisa Z. You're listening to the Sunday Edition.
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8: 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Joy isn't the reward you earn after all the work is done. Joy is the work. 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

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What's he terrible at? And who from the 90s inspired Joe Nichols? 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

0: Joe Nichols started giving us great country songs right outside the 90s, and he's our special guest today. Is there a song in your catalog that you have to play because the crowd would riot if you skipped it?
1: Two of them for sure. Tequila Mexico Fall Off and Broken Heartsville. 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

0: Joe Nichols, what's one thing fans would be surprised to learn you're terrible at?
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1: Hey, Detroit. This is Keith Urban. Gonna be a
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0: Joe Nichols is our special guest this morning on 90s Country. What do you remember? 2002, you released Broken Heartsville, your debut single. What do you remember about recording the song that day?
1: Ooh, I remember not taking very long to get a feel for the song. You know, sometimes you got to really, I have to really sing a song 100 times before I understand the way I sing it versus the way the demo sounds. So I remember Broken Heartsville kind of came a lot more natural than most songs. And that's usually the tell of something that's going to work well, at least be believable, you know, an authentic sound when it kind of comes natural and you don't have to, you know, force and mash it.

It's a great Sunday morning because Joe Nichols is here, and coming up this hour, we're going to play a little Joe Nichols This or That and find out what 90s country artist music inspired Joe. It's on the way.

0: Joe Nichols, This or That. Fishing or golf?
1: Ooh, fishing.
0: Truck or classic muscle car?
1: Man, I always wanted a 67 Shelby, 68 Shelby. 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
0: Pumpkin pie or pecan pie?
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0: Finish this sentence, Joe Nichols. 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
1: Yeah, my fans would be shocked if they knew how little time I spend on music in my personal life. When I dedicate time for music, I really view it as kind of work. Mm-hmm. Most of the time, I should say. What I mean is I set aside time for that as if it's a job. Work. And then when I am away from music, I don't really pay attention to music at all. I pay attention to my family.
0: And your doggies.
1: Emma, yeah, I'm a dog. 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

0: Joe Nichols, thanks so much for being here. Who from the 90s inspired you musically?
1: Man, in the 90s, could you call George Strait a 90s? Because I know he came out really in the 80s.
0: Sure.
1: But I'd say George Strait and Alan Jackson were big influences on me. And I don't think Alan Jackson gets near enough credit for what he's done in country music. You know, like I said, Alan Jackson, George Strait. I love Clint Black, man. Clint Black was that first couple albums he did were
0: Killing
1: so
0: Time.
1: Freaking good.

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0: Joe Nichols, in November, you've got a very big birthday coming up.
1: I do.
0: Thank you very much. How are you going to celebrate?
1: We're going to leave the country. We're going to go over to Italy and Greece. My wife has always wanted to go to Santorini and see some historical stuff and beaches over there. And I love Italian history, Rome. I've been to the Vatican already, but I want to go back. And the Amalfi Coast, we spent some time over there. So about 2 weeks, we're going to forget everything and go to Europe and forget we're turning.
0: You don't have to say.
1: Yeah, I don't want to say
0: that number.
1: Yeah.

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AUDACY. 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

What if you got traded? That's what people are talking about. You know, they trade athletes, right? Next thing you know, you have to bring your whole family to Arkansas or whatever it is. But what if they traded you in your job and that just happened? I was kind of wondering if they could trade you to other jobs. Like, can I just be a sugar baby? Is that a thing?

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Not only does Randy Travis have new music, but he also stopped by a hospital recently in Chicago, and he surprised a fan that was battling cancer. 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

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Something horrible happened to me on a plane last week, and I dropped my list of the top three people you don't want to sit next to on the plane. You could add to that list, too, if you go on my Instagram. Scotty K on air. Scotty with a Y, the letter K, on air.

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Why does Gary Lavox of Rascal Flatts want to put Ella Langley in a chokehold? It seems very aggressive, seems unnecessary, and it may not be exactly what it seems. Affiliate coming up next.

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Detroit's Country 99.5 YCD. Gary LaVox said something that might seem aggressive at first, but it is all in good fun. He jokes that he might have to put Ella Langley in a chokehold if he hears Choosing Texas again. Although he says, it's such a good song and I sing along every time. So he can't turn it off and neither can we.

It's Sunset Marquee, it's called. When I say it's not country, I mean it's Miranda. It's great, and it's definitely disco dancing. And I was like, I wonder if she knows that it's super disco-y, and I went to her Instagram, and there's a disco ball all over it. I was like, oh, she knows, good.

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Hey, shout out to Russell Dickerson, who was named the Angels Among Us Award from St. Jude. That just goes to show his recognition or recognize him for his contributions to fighting childhood cancer. Love to see it. He fights with St. Jude, and so do we.

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Guns N' Roses brought out Chris Stapleton to perform Knockin' on Heaven's Door, and you should never do that. You should never bring Chris Stapleton out to perform one of your songs, because it is not your song anymore. That man now owns that song.

Is it unreasonable for me to ask them to stop putting out movies? Like, I'm so far behind. I haven't seen Spider-Man, I haven't seen The Odyssey, and then Super Troopers 3 came out. One Night Only looks kind of weird and kind of good at the same time. I'm way behind on movies, so stop putting them out until I can catch up. Thanks.

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Wetzel, and I want to play a piece of it for you coming up here in just a few minutes, and it's good. It is fun. Hang out here on the Odyssey app.

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Coe Wetzel had a big hand in helping launch the career of Ella Langley, and now they have a song together that just came out on Friday called Jaded.

0: That's their second song out. They put out one in 2023. 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

Detroit's 99.5 YCD. Luke Bryan's got an album coming out on September 18th. This one is his newest song. He dropped us on Friday. It's called Signs. This one.

I still haven't seen Odyssey. Everyone's talking about. Haven't seen it. Also, never read the book. No one ever made me read that book, so I don't... I can't... If you're like me, just know, you're not alone. We haven't seen it. Jagman.

Looking through my DMs, is that like, if you need a vibe, you need something, maybe got those Sunday scaries, whatever it is, you can go ahead and DM me what song you need, and we'll try to get it in for you. You can go to Scotty K on air, Scotty with a Y, the letter K on air on Instagram.

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0: Country Sunday night.
1: What's up? It's Brew. So some startup figured out how to change the microwave beep, like when it goes off, to be trendier sounds or friendlier, not as harsh. I don't care. I'm still going to rush to stop it before it hits zero, regardless of what it sounds like every time.

0: country Sunday night.
1: Oh, thanks for hanging out today. It's Brew. Shania Twain says if she rewrote That Don't Impress Me Much Today, she would keep Brad Pitt in the song, but she'd also add Harry Styles. Forget the Grammys and all the other awards. Harry has officially reached Shania lyric status.

0: It's Country Sunday Nights.
1: What's up? It's Brew on the show right now talking about the wildest place you've fallen asleep. Where was that for you, Brady?
2: Dude, I fell asleep at a NASCAR race. Everyone was looking at me when I woke up like I was crazy. I was just really tired.
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0: Detroit's Country, 99.5 YCD, Country Sunday Nights. Hey, Tiffany, what's up? It's Brew. You say this one thing can make your whole day. What is it?
1: Absolutely finding a good deal anywhere.
0: Oh, my God.
1: TJ Maxx, Ralph.
0: It's like you won. Kroger. You won the day. It's so good.
1: Oh, won the week.

0: This is Country Sunday Nights. My name is Brew. What's going on, Emma? What's something small that instantly tells you someone's going to be drama?
1: I think if anyone opens a conversation or a sentence and starts with, don't tell anybody this, but you know that it's going to be
0: something crazy. Yeah. And you know,
1: something.
0: If you ever tell them something, they're going to be going to your next coworker and being like, don't tell anyone I told you this, but Emma.
1: Yeah. I mean, how do you trust someone like that?

day, Potts Farm was a place to go. Load a truck up, hit the dirt road. Jumped a barbed wire, spread the word. Light the bonfire and call the girls. King in the can and the Marlboro man. Jack and Jim were a few good men. Where you learn how to kiss and cuss and fight too. Better watch out for the boys in blue. And all this small town, he said, she said. Ain't it funny how rumors spread? Like I know something y'all don't know. Man, that talk is getting old. You better mind your business, man. Watch your mouth. For I have to knock that loud mouth out. I'm tired of talking, man. Y'all ain't listening. Them old dirt

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1: I love it.
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